0: Good morning. A beautiful sunny day across much of the state today after all that rain. So I hope you're getting out and enjoying some sunshine yourself. There are a few of us not touched by a dementia diagnosis in our families or friends or communities. It's a transformative diagnosis that resets the clock on relationships and on families and on expectations, really, for what the future holds. Now, newly updated guidelines from the World Health Organization, there's a lot to them, which is why we've invited the only Australian researcher involved in that onto the show, but you'll meet her next. Another headline from new research today that up to 45% of dementia cases could potentially be prevented or delayed. So there's so much to discuss on that front. So stick with us to hear that interview soon. You'll also hear what's happening on the floor of the New South Wales Farmers Conference. The price of fuel and fertiliser will kick off discussions. But there's also a job going. President Xavier Martin is retiring. And you'll also learn in the next hour about an amazing farmer who 40 years ago faced a family tragedy and a farm ravaged by bushfire. What he did to keep his family's head above water turned into a multi-million dollar business. And he'll explain exactly how he did it in a little while.
1: When it needs to be discussed,
2: this data puts to rest suggestions that Australia's tobacco control settings need to be weakened in response to illicit tobacco.
1: When you need to know,
3: it's not about the best interests of Australia or our society.
4: 12:33, ABC Newcastle.
0: Many of us know someone living with dementia, and just this week, World Health Organization has revealed findings that suggest if you have a partner with dementia, you could have an increased risk of attaining the condition. Nearly 500,000 Australians live with the disease, and it still has no cure. So prevention, understandably, has become really important. Now, for the first time since 2019, the World Health Organization has released new recommendations that could help decrease your chances of developing dementia. That's thanks to the help of researchers from all around the world. One of them was Professor Karen Anstey. She's director of the University of New South Wales Ageing Futures Institute, and she joins you now. Good morning, Karen.
5: Good morning.
0: So you were the only Australian researcher that helped shape these guidelines. What research did you contribute?
5: So I was a member of the guideline development group that evaluates the research to make the recommendations. And there were some Australian teams that worked on the evidence reviews. They developed the reviews, and then all those reviews from international teams are considered by the guidelines committee.
0: So you were effectively looking at the broad advice or the broad conclusions that had been reached by research and trying to whittle that down into a set of guidelines. Is that the right way of describing it?
5: Yes, and they use a very standard rigorous framework. It's called GRADE, and so it's a very rigorous way of evaluating all of the published studies on a particular topic.
0: So can you tell me some of the most important changes that have been made to these recommendations, the newest recommendations that you think we need to know about?
5: There's a number of new risk factors that were considered, which means that the evidence for those as risk factors is now strong enough for them to actually be considered, and that included sleep, vision impairment, air pollution and multi-domain interventions. Now, when something's considered, that doesn't necessarily mean it gets a recommendation, because sometimes the evidence still isn't strong enough for the recommendation. But the new recommendations that I think are important, one relates to cognitive engagement. So previously there'd been a weak recommendation about cognitive training being beneficial for people with mild cognitive impairment. But now that there is another recommendation that cognitive activity, so that's, engaging in cognitively stimulating activities in your everyday life, like reading, learning a language, playing games, any taking courses, maintaining that cognitive engagement is now recommended. So I think that's important because it is something that everybody can do. Other recommendations related to some things like menopause or hormone therapy, which the evidence was reviewed, and the conclusion by the World Health Organization was that there is no recommendation to take that to reduce risk of cognitive decline or dementia. It doesn't mean that you wouldn't take it for other reasons if prescribed by your doctor, but specifically to prevent dementia, it's not recommended.
0: Karen, there's also a better understanding, it seems, of how dementia is linked to non-communicable diseases such as diabetes, high cholesterol, high blood pressure. So what do we know now about that?
5: All of these non-communicable diseases share risk factors. And in fact, dementia has recently been included as a non-communicable disease, but they share risk factors. So for example, hypertension is a risk factor for a number of these diseases. And they are also, those diseases are also risk factors for dementia. So it's partly because you need to look at this over the life course. So people often develop, say, high blood pressure in middle age, obesity in middle age, type 2 diabetes in middle age or late middle age. Those factors, they're called vascular risk factors, they then increase the risk of late life dementia. So I guess when we're looking at prevention, we're very keen now to move that earlier and really tackle those, preventing some of those other conditions if you're looking at the whole life course.
0: I mean, it does seem that a big focus of the guidelines now is recognising that dementia is something that can be prevented instead of simply something to prepare for. Is that as significant a shift as it feels?
5: Yes, I think it is. I think, this has been a gradual shift in the research, but it takes a long while for it to sort of get into the public consciousness. But I think it is a very important shift because I think it means it really is a call to action. And just the scope of the risk factors and the fact that they involve both individual things like physical activity, but also, you know, air pollution, I think it shows that we need a much more holistic approach, and we need a cross-sector approach to managing this.
0: I wanted to get your thoughts too on something else. So these are findings that I mentioned earlier from the WHO. I think these have only come out today, suggesting that women who have a partner with dementia actually have a 74% increased risk for getting dementia. And that, I think that figure sits at 69%. I mean, what's your understanding of these statistics?
5: It doesn't surprise me. There's a number of factors that could contribute to that finding. I think one is a diagnosis. So if your partner has dementia, you know a lot more about it and you're more likely to be diagnosed if you start to experience symptoms. So there's a bit of a bias there. So I think that would account for some of it. A second one is that people would often share risk factors. So they may have a similar diet, they may have similar exposure to air pollution, stress, other types of factors. So I think those two would be explanations for that.
0: Just finally, Karen, and thank you for your time, and it's great to have someone with such expertise and knowledge to share some of these latest findings. It can be, particularly if you're living with or supporting someone with dementia, trying to keep across all of this research can sometimes feel like a full-time job in itself, I'm sure. So it's great to be able to hear the clarity with which you can describe what we're learning about dementia. I mean, what else do you think really needs more focus to help prevent dementia here in Australia?
5: I think there's Two things. First, I think we need to be assessing risk and addressing risk factors much younger and using opportunities in primary care, for example, the midlife health check could be a perfect opportunity where people do a dementia risk assessment. And then the second opportunity, I think, is with government to look at our policies and particularly factors that impact inequality and lack of access to medical care. So obviously you need to be able to afford access to primary care and seeing a GP to get your, you know, to test your hypertension and receive medication. So that access to healthcare and then access to healthy food and opportunities for exercise, all of those things, we need to see this through an equity lens. If we're really going to reduce these risk factors in the whole population, we need to really bring everybody along together.
0: Karen, thank you so much. Great to hear from you today and to learn the latest research, but also your thoughts about how to help with the project of preventing dementia. Cheers.
5: All right, thank you.
0: So that's Professor Karen Arnsty. She's the director of the University of New South Wales Ageing Futures Institute. And as you were hearing, describing some of those guidelines that have been updated by the World Health Organization. Of course, it affects so many people, doesn't it? Nearly 500,000 Australians live with the disease. But yes, it seems lots that can be done when it comes to prevention. So I would encourage you to, there's some good work on the ABC website about those guidelines, but also you could go to the WHO site yourself to have a look at what those guidelines are recommending. I'm Kylie Morris. You're listening to 1233 ABC Newcastle and ABC Statewide. It's 17 minutes past 10. Lovely to have your company. We'll be talking shortly to a man who has done something amazing. He's turned tragedy into a multi-million dollar business.

0: There she is, Madonna, Holiday. Did you see her at the World Cup final come out in a buggy to entertain everyone? It was pretty extraordinary. She is, she's still got it, hasn't she? She's right in the centre of our culture and popular entertainment. It was kind of brilliant to see her pop up along all those stars who made an appearance at the World Cup finals.
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1: 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Weather.
0: Now, just looking around the state, isolated showers along the north coast and adjacent ranges, dry and mostly sunny elsewhere. You might have seen some fog about the southern, central and eastern areas, and there was some morning frost on the ranges and slopes. Daytime temperatures today above average. Northeast to southeasterly winds in the north, tending fresh southeasterly along the far north coast. Northeast to northwesterly winds in the south. Tomorrow, a few showers back about the southern inland plains, tending scattered on the southern slopes and ranges, falling as snow showers on the Alps above 1,400 metres later, but dry and mostly sunny elsewhere, a bit like today. Again, later in the week, isolated showers along those southern and central inland areas. And on Friday, again, the chance of showers in the far south and along the northern coastal fringe.
1: Weather.
0: Actually, we've done the weather. Why don't we talk about traffic? The good news is that it looks pretty good around the state. In fact, I mean, there are spots of scheduled road work, but no major accidents at this point that we can see that is interfering with the roads or traffic. If you see something and wanted to let us know, please do send us a text on 0487 99 12 33, or you can call on 1300 33 12 33. Now, what to do when bushfires and drought ravage your property? It's a challenge that faces farmers across our state and indeed across the whole country. When tragedy struck 40 years ago, though, one man faced this dilemma on his father's sheep and cattle farm in the New South Wales Southern Highlands and came up with an idea that has frankly turned his fortunes around. That man, Peter Chauncey, joins us now. Hi, Peter.
4: Hi, good morning. How are you?
0: Yeah, very well, thank you. Could you tell us about the idea that you had that turned things around, 40 years ago?
4: So I guess I was facing going broke, to be honest. We'd been burnt out by a bushfire and then went into 4 years drought. So the place that didn't ever get a chance to recover, having been burnt out. So we were faced with some difficult times ahead. Anyway, I was out with a few friends one night and we were trying to think of ways to make a dollar, and came up with the idea of cutting firewood. So I set myself up and started cutting wood out myself, and I'd bag it up and take it down to Sydney and knock on doors. And that's sort of how I started my business, knocking on doors around Paddington. And I think within a couple of weeks, I had enough business where people would just say, come back in 2 or 3 weeks, and sort of had a little run going. And then I sort of took it, saw it in one service station only, and tried to get it in there. And obviously they were happy with their supplier at the time. And from there, we sort of started taking it to other service stations. And then it sort of grew and grew from there. And I think these days we do 3,000-odd service stations as far north as Cooktown in far north Queensland, into the Northern Territory as well, actually, and down to South Australia.
0: Peter,
4: so it's sort of grown and grown.
0: Sometimes the best ideas are the simple ones, eh, by the sounds of things. I mean, I imagined – see, now you're making me think. I imagine that I've always seen wood at service stations – But what you're saying is that it wasn't necessarily widespread, you know, decades ago.
4: No, it wasn't. A few people in the industry have a little joke, and they called me the grandfather of the bagged wood industry. So, yeah, as I said, I'd only ever seen it in one service station, and that's where I got the idea from. And actually, when we first started putting it in, because it was a new thing, people would say to us, "Oh, look, don't go to the service station, you know, next door." Well, I mean, you know, you can buy a soft drink next door sort of thing, you know what I mean? It doesn't, people don't differentiate. Anyway, What happened is another person came in and presented the wood much better than I was doing. And but fortunately, from my point of view, they couldn't supply. So I sort of learned a lesson and just started filling in the gaps in between.
0: I mean, Peter, it takes some chutzpah to kind of pack up wood and drive to the city and knock on people's doors. Just taking a step back, what were the reactions like to you standing on a doorstep of a posh house and saying, "I've got some wood here, are you interested?"
4: Well, I guess you had to get used to quite a few refusals, but you know, honestly, I don't know, word got around, and one thing leads to another, and you sort of make contacts, and then they say, "Oh, look, go and see my mate up the road," or something, and it just sort of developed from there. And so I guess I was lucky, really. But
0: it sounds like you might have created some luck for yourself, Peter. How much wood these days are you shipping around Australia?
4: About 25,000 to 30,000 tons, well over a million bags. Around the place, yep. So we sort of have a number of contractors that work for us these days, and they're situated in different areas, so that way we can viably supply those areas and reliably. And we also belong to the Firewood Association of Australia, so we make sure all of our timber is sustainably sourced one way or another, whether that could be from road jobs or subdivisions, or a lot of it comes from New South Wales forests. Yeah, that's the actual Forestry Commission. So that's how we sort of manage to do it on scale, the way we do it on scale.
0: If there's a forestry contract that you sign, Peter, how does that work? Do you go in and cut the timber yourself, or is that cut?
4: No, the forestry actually delivers to us.
0: Right.
4: That's part of their deal. They have contractors that work for them, and they deliver us the logs that we will then process.
0: And in terms of staffing the operation, you're not trying to do it all centrally, as you're saying.
4: It's not anymore.
0: Okay.
4: I guess 40 to 50% of our total output comes from our yard in Canyon Lea, which is in the Southern Highlands. And then the balance of it comes from other areas. For instance, we have a yard in Mareeba, which is actually our own yard, and that timber there is predominantly what was a failed Chinese order for logs. That was all plantation timber, and that particular yard feeds as far north as Cooktown down to Mackay. So we sort of have different operations up and down the coastline.
0: And what happened for you through the pandemic then? I'm wondering, did it mean that because everyone was staying home, they weren't able to get out to get the wood, or did everyone start lighting home fires and suddenly there was a huge uptick?
4: There was a big uptake, to be honest. We were very fortunate in that we saw the positive side of COVID, not the negative side, and it didn't really affect our production here. And we found people were at home, a lot of fire pits were bought at that time, and a lot of people were at home having a fire pit out the back because they couldn't go anywhere else, or else burning their own fire. So it was actually a good thing for our business, if I'm allowed to say that.
0: Peter, it's a tonic hearing from you, I've got to say. I mean, I think, for those of us who've covered fires and the impacts on farming communities, there is this sense of hopelessness that farmers have to fight, and that people who want to stay on the land have to fight. To imagine how they can carry on, how their future, you know, what their future looks like after such devastating events. I mean, what do you say to people who find themselves in those situations?
4: What do I say? Have a go, I think, and never say no. I think I'd probably been a little bit fortunate in where we were positioned, only 130, 140 kilometres south of Sydney. So, but I always remember going to a sort of a trade show and setting up a little stand and whatnot. And people at that stage, people were coming to me. At that stage, we were only delivering into Sydney. And people would say to me, oh, you know, will you go to Woi Woi? Will you go to Merriweather in Newcastle, you know? And we hadn't sort of thought about that really. And as I said, I just found the best thing is not to say no, you find a way. So I guess the answer is find a way and don't let it hold you back. Is what I guess it'd be my mantra anyway.
0: Peter, our listeners just texted in saying, in the winter of 1983 in Balmain, we used to deliver bagged firewood from Yarramalong door to door. My boyfriend would send his seven-year-old son along to knock. Irresistible. So it sounds like there was some marketing going on there. Listen, Peter, I wanted to ask, back on the farm, are there still any sheep or cattle? Are you still running
4: No, we still run sheep and cattle. And I've got to say it's almost become my weekend hobby. But, you know, we're pretty involved with just running the day-to-day business of the timber. But my heart's still in the land. So, we run Angus cross cattle and first cross ewes and produce lambs for the local trade, or mainly for the American market, usually produce heavy lambs.
0: Beautiful. Peter, it was a privilege talking to you. Thanks so much for joining us this morning.
4: Okay, thank you. Okay, bye.
0: Bye-bye. That's Peter Chauncey, as you were hearing. He took this... this tragedy really on the New South Wales Southern Highlands when his farm had been ravaged by fire, the family farm, and there was then a drought, and he came up with the idea of starting to collect firewood, driving off to the city, selling it on to the good people of Paddington, and then the idea struck him that he should maybe look at service stations and delivering bagged wood to service stations. And he's done it incredibly successfully by the sounds of things. What a happy story. My name's Kylie Morris. You listen to 1233 ABC Newcastle and statewide. It's 26 minutes to 11.
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0: Now, it's mystery song time. We do like to, you know, challenge you a bit and get you thinking about a song. We'll give you a few clues. And then if you can, take a guess. Send us a text on 0487 99 1233. Today, we were inspired by it being the National Day of the Leamington. It is the 21st of July, and that is what it is, the National Day of the Leamington. I think we should eat Leamingtons clearly all year round, but if you needed another reason, today there is one. We thought we'd pick a song about food because of that. There are so many to choose from. I'm going to give you a few hints just in case you can come up with the answer to what this mystery song might be. Yes. So it's actually about a very heavy topic, but you wouldn't know it based on the way it sounds. Its title is a colour and an ingredient. There are so many clues here. It's very hard to get. Okay. It was recorded in 1969, but not released until 1971. There's a bootleg version of the song where Eric Clapton plays lead guitar on it. That is it. No more clues. Well, at least not right now. Maybe after this song you'll hear one more, but have a stab. It's a song about food. The title is a colour and

That's Rick Price, Australian musician. Heaven Knows, that was released back in 1992. He had a couple of big hits. He had Not a Day Goes By as well. Maybe you remember that. Anyway, he lives these days in Nashville. It's 20 minutes to 11. We had been giving some pretty heavy hints when it came to the mystery song, a song about food. The title is A Colour and an Ingredient. It's on the album Sticky Fingers. If you haven't guessed it yet, the album cover was designed by Andy Warhol. It was a close-up photo of a man wearing tight jeans and contained a real zipper. And as you can imagine, that caused considerable problems in shipping back in the day. But I'm happy to say that an unnamed listener who wrote in and said, "Is the song Brown Sugar by the Rolling Stones?" as well as Doug from New Lambton, who said Brown Sugar by the Rolling Stones. Well, they both had it right.

0: do
1: have their mums.
0: Yeah, they don't have their mums.
2: Village.
0: Yeah, exactly. I felt so lucky. But if you do have a little bit of a village, what can friends and family do to help?
2: Just come in at those sort of really hard periods, which is always between 4 and 10 p.m. I found, and just drop dinner and do a bit of washing, put a load of laundry on, clean a few dishes, and then duck out and, you know, check in and just be there.
0: Yeah.
2: I think it was so hard during that time. I'm sure you felt the same way. Mm. Planning people to come over and asking them to come over at specific times to do different things,
0: yes,
2: because you're just so in the trenches.
0: Totally.
2: You actually just need people who will be like, I'm coming over at 3. I'm going to do, you know, X, Y, Z.
0: Yep.
2: Is that fine?
0: Yep.
2: And
0: even if you're on the breast grateful pump, that's fine. You just walk straight past
2: come
0: me.
2: Come as you are.
0: Come yeah, as you are.
2: Exactly.
0: Acelia, great to chat. An extraordinary story. Thank you so much for joining me.
2: Oh, thanks for the chat, Catherine.
0: Okay, something that this family might not be thinking about right now, but let's hope they get back to it. We are going to be heading to the club in the next hour here on 702 Afternoons.
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0: It's news time, 1 o'clock.

0: Also this hour, the simple habit that can calm your brain, increase your energy, and even clear your stuffy nose. It is cold and flu season, so it might be helpful, quite timely, and it's simpler than you think. Stick around for that in the next half hour. Your chance to go into the running for the golden ticket will also happen on afternoons, but you've got to keep a listen out for that code word. And then also, coming up today, understanding autism and ADHD. We've got an expert dropping by to answer any questions you might have about your own situation, perhaps your child's situation, a partner or a friend's. All that coming up on 702 ABC Sydney and 7 and 1233 ABC Newcastle. Catherine Robinson with you, where it is coming up to 7 minutes past 1 o'clock.
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7: Life will never be quite the same again for many people from today. Smoking is banned on domestic and commuter flights by order of the federal government. New regulations came into effect at midnight, and already the airline staff are being tested to the utmost. Special announcements are being made.

0: more air as you go along. Often the fitter you are, the longer you can go without those big tidal breaths. But again, it's training. So really talking to your coach and talking to your friends, you know, who are running with you, really thinking about at what point do I start needing to do those big tidal breaths? Because often once you get to that point, I mean, you'll see it on the football field. Do you know where the guys have got their hands
1: on their hips? And guys and girls, right?
0: Exactly.
1: Yeah, they all get it.
0: And I worked with a football coach once, and he got the guys to stop them putting their hands on their hips because the other side would know that they were exhausted.
1: Yeah, very good. Good tip. Yeah. Anna Louise, we are done for today, but I can't wait to find out what is on the platter next fortnight when we chat. Great to see you.
0: Lovely. See you then.
1: It's coming up to 2 o'clock here on 702 ABC New South Wales. Your chance to win the golden ticket coming up next hour.

News Bulletin. After that, we've learned today that land clearing increased in New South Wales in 2024. That's the most up-to-date information we have. So with that data out today, we'll find out what's happening around the state and what might be set to change. Here's Go West, King of Wishful Thinking.

0: generally speaking, if you're an A-League side, I reckon you probably sort of, you know, round of 32, you sort of see how you go. If you get a win and you progress through the competition, then obviously you're progressing through pre-season, so it's great to have those matches there. But if you do get knocked out early, yes, you're disappointed. Of course, you don't want to get beaten by an NPL side. But then some coaches will say, well, now we get to focus all our attention on the A-League. We don't have to worry about the cup competition. Right. So it's sort of, I reckon, whichever way it goes, coaches try and find the positives.
1: They'll spin it either way. Ben Homer is with me, sports broadcaster, as we look ahead to the Jets playing their first Australia Cup match tonight. Well, let's assume it's the first of at least a couple. What do you think we'll see from the Jets tonight, Ben? Because new recruit Alex Grant, his signing was just announced yesterday, and there's been a bit of change in the side.
0: Yeah, well, I can tell you, I know the starting side. I'm not going to give it away on air, but I can tell you that Grant is going to play tonight. But if you look at the side that's going to play tonight and probably going to start, there won't be, like, a lot of fans will look and go, okay, there's not really too much change from the team last year. There's going to be a few exciting additions. We're going to see, you know, some more academy products get their opportunities, which is fantastic. Also, players to sort of keep an eye out for in the probably on the bench tonight, going to be the likes of Pat Wood, new recruit, Jane Schreiber as well, who's come from Melbourne City. He's going to be great. But Jake Goodwin's a name to look out for. Now, Novocastrian fans will know the name Archie Goodwin.
1: Yes.
0: He came through the Jets products. He's actually playing in the MLS at the moment in the USA for Charlotte FC, doing really well over there. That's his brother. So it's his younger brother.
1: Wow.
0: He may get an opportunity tonight. It'd be awesome to see Jake out there. And we may see, I'm expecting we see more of him this season. So with the players moving on. So
1: that's
0: an exciting local to keep your eyes on this season.
1: Very exciting. Okay, so we've got the Jets playing Preston Lions tonight from 7:30. If you're keen to check it out, you can find it on one of the streaming services. But Ben, before I let you go, we should, you know, give a shout out to Maitland FC, Western Bears, because arguably, almost more excitingly than our A-League side competing in this, is that we've got these two local sides that are in the Australia Cup. Maitland playing Fremantle City tomorrow in Maitland, and Western Bears playing Melbourne City FC in Western on Sunday.
0: Yeah, and Jen, that is a great draw for Maitland, because so often our NPL clubs in Northern have had to travel away for these matches against NPL opposition. So this is a great draw. Fremantle City, it's a long trip for them. They've got to fly to Sydney. Maybe that they fly to Newcastle, but it's a big trip. And then and the Perth NPL competition is sort of similar to Northern New South Wales in terms of level. So that's a great matchup for Maitland. Big chance there. And then on Sunday, Western against Melbourne City. Now, Damien Zane's the coach of Western. About 10 years ago, this year it was, they almost pushed Melbourne City when he was the coach of Edgeworth to extra time. They only lost in the last minute. It was 1-1, and Melbourne City scored a free kick. So I'm telling you, Damien Zane will be licking his lips to try and get one back over Melbourne City. That'll be a great one on Sunday. And if you're around, I strongly recommend you get out to Western. It is one of the best local venues to watch football at, and they've got a redeveloped ground there. It's awesome.
1: Yeah, very cool. Okay, I know that they've got ticketing details on the Western Bears Facebook page. I was checking that out myself today. Ben, thank you very much. Enjoy the Australia Cup, and thanks for chatting with me.
0: Thanks, Jen. Have a good one.
1: You too. Ben Homer, sports journalist, broadcaster, Australia Cup commentator too, based here in Newcastle. Good luck to the Jets tonight. Good luck to Maitland tomorrow. Western Bears on Sunday. I just love the vibe of that competition, so I'll be watching with great interest. Carly Cook's here with the news headlines. Hello, Carly.
2: Afternoon, Jenny. Making news this hour, an independent report into the family circumstances of Kumanjai little baby before her disappearance and death has revealed her mother was the victim of domestic violence incidences throughout the child's life. The interim review released today says there were child protection notifications made about the girl even before she was born, while her mother was pregnant. A 16-year-old boy is in custody, suspected of stabbing his mother to death and seriously injuring his younger sister in Perth South this morning. Police say the 16-year-old boy was previously known to police and is assisting with the investigation. Domestic Violence Refuge and Homelessness Service Jenny's Place has officially opened its new central office site at Warrabrook. The new centre

sketch on the jelly, the pink Lamingtons. Was it Possum Magic where I saw that? Was it something else? It's 3:30 to 6 on 12:33 Drive with songs about victories and songs about losses on the mind here this afternoon. Let's head towards the 6 o'clock news with...

0: Well, any fan of Peter Sellers would have to say the Pink Panther.
1: It is the Pink Panther. Nicely done. Who wrote Breakfast at Tiffany's, In Cold Blood and The Grass Harp?
0: Oh, I remember the movie of Breakfast at Tiffany's, but the writer, I haven't got time to go looking through the DVD collection right now.
1: No.
0: I cannot even hazard a guess at this stage. I'm sorry, no.
1: In Cold Blood, The Grass Harp and Breakfast at Tiffany's were all written by the same person.
0: They're not books that I... Normally, if I've read the book, I can remember the author, but not the movie, I'm afraid.
1: That's all right, Robert. That's all right. Before I let you go, if you were talking to your younger self about children and family, would you say anything particular?
0: Don't change a thing. I was brought up in a family with three kids, and I always presumed that would happen to me, and it did, and... three beautiful kids and they're all out there in the world doing their own thing. So, yeah, all worked out fine.
1: Good on you, Robert. Thank you. 1-300-222-702 is the number. Or the text line, 0467-922-702. Kerry says, our daughter had twins, a boy and girl, and then a daughter 15 months later. So she said she had three children in 15 months. They are close and their older brother used to help when he was at home. There is 5 years difference between the elder son and the twins. So many different ideas on families. It's nice to hear. Thank you, Kerry. Let's go to Tony in Penzhurst. Good day, Tony.
2: Hi, Renee.
1: Tony, Breakfast at Tiffany's, In Cold Blood and The Grass Harp. They were all written by whom?
2: I've read In Cold Blood and you wouldn't think it was the same person who wrote Breakfast at Tiffany's. It's Truman Capote.
1: Say again?
2: Truman Capote.
1: Yes, Truman Capote it is. What's the largest living reptile by mass? The largest living reptile by mass.
2: Okay. Is that the...
1: Sorry, Tony, it's a bit muffling,
2: I'm thinking, I'm thinking very hard. Is it the... I'm going to get this wrong. I say goanna, but it's not the goanna. I know it's on the earth. It's another lizard. Goanna.
1: Is it the goanna? Is the largest living reptile by mass the goanna?
2: No.
1: Not the goanna. Sorry.
2: That's okay.
1: Tony, what are you going to tell a younger Tony, if you have the chance, about children and family?
2: Well, my friend and I had difficulties conceiving, so we said... Children are a gift. If you can have one, it would be lovely. But life goes on. Just be happy in life if you don't have any children.
1: Yeah, be happy with whatever life dishes up, hey?
2: Yep.
1: Nice advice. Tony. Thank you, Tony. 1-300-222-702. The largest living reptile by mass, not the goanna. What do you reckon, Kate in Surry Hills? Hi.
3: Hello.
1: Hello. Welcome. First time caller. First time caller, Kate?
3: Yes, big time listener.
1: Big time moment. Not a goanna. What's the largest living reptile by mass? Gets up to 1,000 kilograms, this animal.
3: Is it the crocodile?
1: It is the crocodile. Specifically, it's the saltwater crocodile, but we'll give it to you. Well done. Where is the beef capital of Australia? Which city is known as the beef capital of Australia?
3: Would it be Melbourne?
1: Is the beef capital of Australia Melbourne? Sorry, Kate, not Melbourne. Before I let you go, Kate, if you had a chance to talk to your younger self about children and family, what might you say?
3: I'm quite young still, so... no kids yet. I'm probably never.
1: Probably never. Not going to happen?
3: Never have them.
1: How old are you, Kate?
3: I'm 25.
1: So there is this research that was out today from, I think it's Flinders University in Adelaide, showing that there's been a 60% increase in the number of younger men in Australia who are getting the snip. They don't want children either. Fair enough. Oh, she's gone. fair enough. It absolutely is fair enough. We'll talk more about that tonight on Evenings After Nine. Let's go to Bernadette in Clontarf. Hello, Bernadette.
4: Hi.
1: Hi. Where do you reckon the beef capital of Australia might be?
4: Somewhere in Queensland, you think?
1: It is somewhere in Queensland.
4: Rockhampton.
1: It is Rockhampton. It is Rockhampton. Nicely done. Clydesdale, Morgan and Arabian, they are all types of what?
4: Horses.
1: Horses. Yes, they are horses. What would be the official language of Monaco? The official language of Monaco. Or Monaco.
4: Is it French?
1: It is French. Bernadette, well done. Here's a song. I'm looking for the name of this one and the artist. No, I'll stand my ground.
4: Won't be turned around. Won't Back Down by Tom Petty.
1: Yeah, well done.

0: Nicely done, Bernadette. Bernadette, how old are you?
1: 10.
0: 10. Are you an only child?
1: No.
0: No. Is it fun being in a larger family, or would it be better to be an only child?
1: Only child.
0: The rest of the family says... Bernadette, you're doing very well. What is the rarest blood type for somebody to have? The rarest?
2: Just have a guess. Is it?
1: O negative?
0: Is it O negative? Is the rarest blood type
1: O negative?
0: Sorry, Bernadette. I think we have to accept that. But it's been great to have you here. You've been a champion. You've got so many questions right here. 1, 2, 3, 4. So please do give us a call back to Betty in Dapto. Hello, Betty.
3: Hello, Renee.
0: How are you doing, Betty?
3: Pretty good, yeah.
0: I'm doing pretty good too. So that makes two of us. I hope everyone's doing well. Betty, if you were to talk to your younger self, a younger Betty, about how life might be different with children and family, would you say anything to your younger self?
3: Probably not. I was raised as one of eight, and I know how hard my mother worked with us. Yeah, because there wasn't much, you know, convenience. If she'd have had a microwave oven, I think she would have thought she was blessed.
0: What would be the biggest help for a mum who's got eight children, this Brisbane mother who's given birth to identical quadruplets in an Australian first? She's going to have four children. She's got four children already. Now she's got four identical quadruplets. What advice or what would be the biggest help?
3: Well, I think having the four children, she will get government help. She'll get a lot of support.
0: She needs a nanny. She needs a nanny. And a microwave.
4: Well, the quintuplets got a nanny.
0: Yeah, well, they will. She will need a lot of help. Just trying to work out which one is which, I guess. What's the rarest blood type that a person can have, Betty?
3: Adrian's going to answer that.
4: No, he's not.
3: Is it?
4: It's an A.
3: AB negative.
0: Yes, it is AB negative. Nicely done. In karate, what belt colour most commonly comes before black?
3: Adrian says brown.
0: Adrian, you are right. So I think the order goes white, yellow, orange, green, blue, purple, red, brown, and then you get the black belt.
3: Yeah.
0: Very good. Where does the Tour de France traditionally finish?
4: Paris.
0: Where exactly in Paris?
4: Champs-Élysées.
0: The Champs-Élysées is correct, Adrian. Nicely done. Look at you two. You're on fire. Deeds, not words. Deeds, not words. That was the motto of which human rights group founded in 1903? Deeds, not words.
4: Suffragettes.
0: Yeah. Adrian, it is the suffragettes. There's four in a row for Betty and Adrian tonight. Here is a music question. I know you don't like these, Betty. But here we go. Let's have a go. I'm looking for the name of this song and the artist.

0: You don't know, do you, eh?
1: No,
0: no. No, you've got us here, Renee.
2: Oh, I'm sorry for that.
0: I don't think it's a very good song either.
2: You might be right. You might be right.

0: Betty and Adrian, you did well, though. You can't be disappointed with tonight's effort. That's four in a row.
1: That's all right.
0: That's just very good.
1: I'm happy with one.
0: Good on you, Betty. You have a good night. And to you, Adrian. Thanks for being here.
1: Thank you. Bye.
0: 1-300-222-702. That's got a Newcastle. Hello, Lennox.
2: Hi, Renee. How are you?
0: I'm very well. That song, Betty and Adrian don't think it sounds like much of a good song, but...

0: News Breakdown with Sarah Tomevska. Also, it's my pleasure to present tonight to the Andrew Olley Lecture for 2026 with the Editor-in-Chief of Reuters, Alessandra Galloni, first woman in the 175-year history of Reuters. So that is coming up in the next hour. Looking forward to that as well. We'll have Wen Lee's film reviews a bit later on as well. All right, time for the latest news first.
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Yes, the late, great Amy Winehouse with her version of Ruby and the Romantics, hit from 1962, Our Day Will Come. All right, we've got news coming up, and then into the second hour of the program, Nightlife.

0: Hello, this is ABC News with David Rollins. An expert on Yemeni affairs with a European think tank says it's possible that Houthi threats to attack Saudi ships will lead to a massive escalation in the Middle East. On Monday, the Iranian-backed group announced it was implementing a maritime blockade on Saudi Arabia in response to Saudi strikes against its strongholds in Yemen. It's raising concerns that another critical global oil shipping route could become blocked, with prices jumping around 2%. Hisham Al-Omaisi from the European Institute of Peace says the international community will wait to see whether the Houthis act on their threats.
1: In which case, there's going to be a massive escalation, and the Saudis, of course, will have to retaliate in protecting their own ships. But it all doesn't only bring Saudis into the play, it also brings an international community to protect the ships and the straits.
0: Health officials in Gaza say an Israeli airstrike has killed six members of the same family, with Israel saying it was targeting a

0: ABC News with David Rowlands. Australia's Foreign Minister Penny Wong has met with her ASEAN counterparts on the first day of a summit in the Philippines. As Southeast Asia correspondent Tim Swanston explains, one of the key topics has been recent tensions in the South China Sea.
1: China's foreign ministry has told a media briefing ASEAN's not the place, you know, to discuss these bilateral maritime issues. It will, however, of course, really set the tone for discussions, particularly on a South China Sea code of conduct, which is something that ASEAN is really trying to pursue. This code of conduct in the South China Sea has been long delayed, you know, more than a decade, but this certainly colours, you know, the fact that there is escalation in the South China Sea, particularly between China and the Philippines. And we'll put renewed effort on this kind of code of conduct to try and resolve these kind of disputes diplomatically.
0: US President Donald Trump says Lebanon has been mistreated for too long, pledging to aid the country in achieving stability as he meets with Lebanese counterpart Joseph Aoun. Mr. Aoun is the first Lebanese president to visit the US since 2009. Speaking to reporters, Trump also warned Iran it hasn't seen anything yet, and telling its Yemen-based proxy, the Houthis, that the US will respond should it carry out threats to attack ships in the Red Sea. He says he's willing to help solve many Lebanese issues, including the Israel-Hezbollah conflict.
2: As you know, there's a Hezbollah problem.

0: Sorry. It's a dog.
1: Deary me. I believe there might even be a few more releases coming out this morning, just waiting for the record company to send them through, of course. Barnaby Joyce getting into the recording studio with some interesting covers. Paul Keller with you this morning. No say in it.

News. Good morning, I'm Emma Tonkin. A Sydney-based international student's been charged after allegedly claiming more than $5 million in GST refunds on luxury watches. Chantelle Alcoury reports.